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2: This is Akashvani. In the program Spotlight, now we bring a discussion on BRICS 2026, Strengthening Cooperation for a Resilient and Inclusive Future. The participants are Professor Anshu Joshi, International Affairs Expert, and Sonu Sood, Anchor.
3: In 2026, under India's chairship of BRICS Grouping of Emerging Countries, several important meetings have taken place in the run-up to the BRICS Summit of Heads of State in September in New Delhi. These meetings pertain to different sectors of the economy and at different levels of leadership. To name a few, first meeting of BRICS Sherpas in February, BRICS Foreign Ministers meeting in May, BRICS Energy Ministers meeting in June, and the ongoing BRICS Culture Working Group meeting in Bhopal, and the meeting of Education Ministers of the BRICS countries is also going on in Bhubaneswar. To discuss this very exciting phase that the BRICS grouping is going through under the chairship of India, we have with us international affairs expert Professor Anshu Joshi. Professor Joshi, warm welcome to you on Akashvani.
4: Good evening, Sonuji. First and foremost, thank you so much for having me on this show to discuss, to share my thoughts on this very relevant topic related to we are hosting BRICS Summit this year.
3: Absolutely, Professor Joshi, this is the 20th anniversary of BRICS and India is chairing the entire year's development and sort of the climax will be, of course, the BRICS Summit of Heads of State in September. Can you tell us about the importance of the BRICS grouping of emerging countries and also how do you assess the chairship of India of this very, very important series of meetings?
4: First and foremost, we all should understand that why BRICS is important in today's global politics. So to understand BRICS, it's an acronym of the member nations comprising Brazil, Russia, India, China and South Africa. It's an intergovernmental organization of major emerging economies and developing nations from global south. And with latest developments, we can see that new members have been added to BRICS and now it has 11 full members. So apart from Brazil, Russia, India, China and South Africa, now we can see Egypt, Ethiopia, Iran, Saudi Arabia and UAE and Indonesia as the latest members, full members of BRICS. And they represent a large share of the global population, economic output and diversity in terms of their location. So they represent different continents that comprise Global South. And apart from these full members, we also see partner countries comprising Belarus, Bolivia, Cuba, Nigeria and Vietnam that are

0: part of this BRICS blocs partner framework. In 2001, BRICS got originated from Goldman Sachs concept, and then it transformed to BRIC, I should say, which started doing official summits in 2009. In 2011, South Africa joined BRIC, making it BRICS, and now I call it BRICS Plus. So with significant expansion in all these years, BRICS actually reflects the true face of Global South, and it has significant goals wherein its strategic focus aims to foster a multipolar global order, to enhance voice and agenda of Global South, to promote South-South cooperation, to promote infrastructural, economic and all-round developments of the member nations. And it operates New Development Bank, which is NDB, to finance infrastructure, and it also promotes local currency usage for trade. So we see India's chairship this year, and it has been scheduling and hosting different meetings that started from the first Sherpa meeting in the month of February. And we can see that apart from the economic agenda, when we look at the core agenda of BRICS, for example, this year, India has kept the theme of resilience, innovation, cooperation and sustainability. And with this theme, India actually wants to contribute to the core agenda of global governance reform that remains a prioritized agenda of the whole Global South, to promote counter-terrorism initiatives and activities, to promote regional as well as global peace and security, to ensure provide energy and health security for all the member nations, and people-centric partnerships so that, you know, we can expand educational exchanges, cultural exchanges, to promote digital public infrastructure sharing and wellness initiatives. And we have seen that in 2023, when India hosted G20 summit in New Delhi, without a single dissent, we came out with Delhi Declaration, and the whole world at that point in time acknowledged, accepted India's power, wherein it tries to create win-win situation, win-win relationships, and tries to come out with tangible outcomes.
1: Right.
0: So that's the core focus of India's chairship of this year's BRICS also, Sonu.
1: In fact, what you said about the theme, building for resilience, innovation, cooperation and sustainability, it becomes all the more relevant given the kind of geopolitical conflicts and global challenges the entire world is facing, and which probably have more implications for the developing world, would you say?
0: You are absolutely right. See, we are living in the times of flux, wherein we see clearly two, you know, open theaters of war. Russia-Ukraine war have completed 4 years. And if this was not enough, we can see a tense situation in West Asia.
1: Right.
0: And we also see a disruption in terms of energy supplies, wherein after Strait of Hormuz has been choked by Iran, it's like a big challenging situation for the entire world, including nations of Global South. So that's where, when we look at the core agenda of BRICS, it promotes multipolarity, it promotes global peace and security, and it also talks about finding solutions of the issues onto diplomatic table. So it actually provides a platform to different nations to come together on a same platform, discuss, have dialogue and come out with the solution. So in today's time, we can see that apart from energy security, core, you know, border security and internal security are the prioritized interests of each and every nation.
1: Yes.
0: So that's where BRICS has a pivotal role to play. And that's where we can see that it has been trying to ensure inclusive and reformed world, with like bringing a reforms in global governance also. And that's where India has been demanding leadership positions for Global South nations, so that democratic values could also be fostered, and we can create what we talk about, Vasudhaiva Kutumbakam, a planet with like wherein everybody can live happily. Sarve Bhavantu Sukhina.
1: Absolutely. So beautifully put, Professor Joshi. And if we talk about the meetings which are going on right now as we speak, the Education Minister's meeting is going on in Bhubaneswar, where Union Education Minister Prahlad Joshi is participating, and the education ministers from BRICS countries are there, and key priority areas are being discussed where cooperation can happen. Can you throw light on the major key priority areas that you see in the education sector where cooperation can help all the member countries?
0: Certainly, Sonuji, and we must understand that education is a prioritized area for all these Global South nations, and especially the member nations of BRICS. And most of these nations have faced the brunt of long-time colonial rule, and they all actually try, they keep working towards progress with the help of technology and other initiatives in the sector of education.
1: Right.
0: In this regards, when we are hosting this year's BRICS summit, our Ministry of Education has scheduled education ministers meeting for BRICS member nations in Bhubaneswar, Odisha, from 5th to 7th of August. And these meetings

0: Meetings actually are aimed to bring together education ministers of the member nations of BRICS, senior officials also, and delegates from member nations. And when we look at the list of, you know, items to be discussed and to come out with tangible outcomes, they include but not limit to strengthening early childhood care and education, so a focus on primary and school education, then strengthening skill development and enhancing cooperation under BRICS-TVT Cooperation Alliance, which is known as TCA, also to promote collaborative research, innovation and startups among by the member nations of BRICS, and how can all these nations can strengthen mutual recognition of qualifications and capacity building for academic leadership, which is very, very important.
1: So Bhopal is hosting the third BRICS Cultural Working Group meeting and the BRICS Culture Ministers meeting, and the four-day event will conclude on August 8 with the adoption of the BRICS Culture Ministers Declaration. How important you think cultural cooperation is among participating countries to really build on the bonhomie and the togetherness and make BRICS a more cohesive kind of a grouping?
0: Sonuji, that's very important. And culture is that cement that actually makes all of us come together and make a family, what when India says Vasudhaiva Kutumbakam. So that's where it's the cultural connection. It's people to people ties that actually bring in the element of trust. And this trust then converts bilateral diplomatic relationships to strategic partnerships or fruitful partnerships. And that's where it's a delight to see that Madhya Pradesh government would be hosting the third BRICS Culture Working Group meeting, and it would be bringing together different delegates and Ministry of Culture from BRICS member nations and other partner countries to strengthen cultural cooperation among the nations and discuss issues such as heritage conservation, museums, cultural and creative industries, capacity building and promoting people-to-people exchanges. And we can see that most of the member nations of BRICS have civilizational connects with each other. For example, the kind of civilizational connects India had with countries like China and Russia and Indonesia and other member nations. And that's where we can see that this cultural cooperation actually not only promotes people-to-people contacts, but it also strengthens government-to-government ties to come up with such kind of agreements and plans that then can help these nations in growing economically and in terms of science and technology and in different sectors.
1: Yes.
0: So that's where this meeting is very, very important. And I hope that this meeting also would come out with some tangible outcomes and agreements which will be announced during the final summit program.
1: So you feel that some of these announcements might pertain to enhancing cross-border tourism among these, you know, several countries which are part of BRICS?
0: Definitely. Tourism is another very important sector in which most of these nations of Global South have been working meticulously. And there are nations whose economies are largely dependent on the sector of tourism. And that's where when the member nations come together and cooperate, a win-win situation could be created with the help of resilient technologies, innovative technologies and innovation, with the help of new technologies, cooperation, promoting, you know, people-to-people contacts, and then coming up with the newer strategies to promote this particular area, not only among member nations, but in Global South and beyond.
1: So, Professor Joshi, all it's an emerging economies grouping, BRICS. But within the emerging economies, how do you see the place of India, which is, you know, being acknowledged as the fastest growing major economy of the world? So how do you see India assuming the leadership role in BRICS?
0: When we talk about not only the member nations of BRICS or BRICS as an organization, when we look at the overall picture of Global South and agenda of Global South and South-South cooperation as a tool to promote agenda of Global South, which is about providing leadership positions to Global South nations in the world, which is to foster economic cooperation so that the countries that still stand on the place wherein they need funding and financial help to grow can be taken care of, and to promote sustainable development and also to contribute to the agenda of climate change containment. And that's where we can see a parity. So there are nations which have become faster or fastest growing economies, for example, India. And that's where India has, it's been acknowledged for not only absorbing the shocks that keep coming from different, you know, events and whatever is happening in global politics. India has also used its, you know, power of manufacturing, its youth population, the kind of geostrategic location we have, and the kind of facilities we can provide to other nations to come.

0: And invest into us so that then, you know, we can co-manufacture, collaborate and come out with a win-win situation. So that's where India is promoting symbiotic relationships. There are nations that pertain to continents like Latin America and Africa. They have ample natural resources, but when we look at their economic power, they still need handholding, they need financing, they need funding in terms of like growing, for example, in the sector of education, in the sector of healthcare, in digital technology and so on. That's where India bilaterally also is supporting, helping, collaborating with these nations. And it is also working to make BRICS as a such platform wherein all these nations can like shake hands with the other nation to create a symbiotic relationship. And that is what India has been working, especially from the platform of BRICS.
1: Thank you so much, Professor Joshi, for throwing light on the significance of India's chairship of BRICS and the ongoing BRICS crucial meetings on culture and education.
0: Thank you so much, Sonuji.
2: 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The participants were Professor Anshu Joshi, International Affairs Expert, and Sonu Sood, Anchor. 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
4: 印度德里广播电台现在播送一篇西马扎尔邦的民间故事，题目是一个土匪比另一个土匪更精明。从前在西马扎尔邦的森林里有一个臭名昭著的土匪。有一次，这个土匪去了一个比较远的村子，在那儿没有人认识他。他去拜访了一个富商，富商正在为他的独子举行着盛大的婚礼。富商邀请了许多客人，许多有名的厨师被请来做饭，厨房就设在牛棚的后面。土匪走到牛棚附近，他告诉主厨师，他是富商的堂弟，他是来帮厨的。主厨师分配他做点心。土匪很快地做了两种不同的点心。他做了一些牛奶的点心，同时他也用牛粪做成了点心，上面还撒了一点点小甜食。他把这些牛粪点心藏在了装满拉都印度的点心的筐里，并把拉都拿了出来放进了储藏室里。他告诉仓库管理人，他是主厨师的表弟，师傅要一瓶蜂蜜和一条餐巾。他拿着东西走到了师傅身旁，并告诉厨师说，他的叔叔叫他把这瓶蜂蜜送给医生，去那时他将把不卫生的牛粪扔出去。说着，他拿着一筐点心，上面用餐巾盖着，并在餐巾上撒上了一些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

0: discuss, to share my thoughts on this very relevant topic related to we are hosting a BRICS summit this year.
1: Absolutely, Professor Joshi, this is the 20th anniversary of BRICS and India is chairing the entire year's development and sort of the climax will be, of course, the BRICS summit of heads of state in September. Can you tell us about the importance of the BRICS grouping of emerging countries and also how do you assess the chairship of India of this very, very important series of meetings?
0: First and foremost, we all should understand that why BRICS is important in today's global politics. So to understand BRICS, it's an acronym of the member nations comprising Brazil, Russia, India, China and South Africa. It's an intergovernmental organization of major emerging economies and developing nations from global south. And with latest developments, we can see that new members have been added to BRICS and now it has 11 full members. So apart from Brazil, Russia, India, China and South Africa, now we can see Egypt, Ethiopia, Iran, Saudi Arabia and UAE and Indonesia as the latest members, full members of BRICS. And they represent a large share of the global population, economic output and diversity in terms of their location. So they represent different continents that comprise Global South. And apart from these full members, we also see partner countries comprising Belarus, Bolivia, Cuba, Nigeria, and Vietnam that are part of this BRICS bloc's partner framework. In 2001, BRICS got originated from Goldman Sachs concept, and then it transformed to BRIC, I should say, which started doing official summits in 2009. In 2011, South Africa joined BRIC, making it BRICS. And now I call it BRICS Plus. So with significant expansion in all these years, BRICS actually reflects the true face of Global South. And it has significant goals wherein its strategic focus aims to foster a multipolar global order, to enhance voice and agenda of Global South, to promote South-South cooperation, to promote infrastructural, economic and all-round developments of the member nations. And it operates New Development Bank, which is NDB, to finance infrastructure, and it also promotes local currency usage for trade. So we see India's chairship this year, and it has been scheduling and hosting different meetings that started from the first Sherpa meeting in the month of February. And we can see that apart from the economic agenda, when we look at the core agenda of BRICS, for example, this year India has kept the theme of resilience, innovation, cooperation and sustainability. And with this theme, India actually wants to contribute to the core agenda of global governance reform that remains a prioritized agenda of the whole Global South, to promote counter-terrorism initiatives and activities, to promote regional as well as global peace and security, to ensure provide energy and health security for all the member nations, and people-centric partnerships so that, you know, we can expand educational exchanges, cultural exchanges, to promote digital public infrastructure sharing and wellness initiatives. And we have seen that in 2023, when India hosted G20 summit in New Delhi, without a single dissent, we came out with Delhi Declaration, and the whole world at that point in time acknowledged, accepted India's power, wherein it tries to create win-win situation, win-win relationships, and tries to come out with tangible outcomes.
1: Right.
0: So that's the core focus of India's chairship of this year's BRICS also. So,
1: in fact, what you said about the theme, building for resilience, innovation, cooperation and sustainability, it becomes all the more relevant given the kind of geopolitical conflicts and global challenges the entire world is facing, and which probably have more implications for the developing world, would you say?
0: You are absolutely right. See, we are living in the times of flux, wherein we see clearly two, you know, open theaters of war. Russia-Ukraine war have completed 4 years, and if this was not enough, we can see a tense situation in West Asia.
1: Right.
0: And we also see a disruption in terms of energy supplies, wherein after Strait of Hormuz has been choked by Iran, it's like a big challenging situation for the entire world, including nations of Global South. So that's where, when we look at the core agenda of BRICS, it promotes multipolarity, it promotes global peace and security, and it also talks about finding solutions of the issues onto diplomatic table. So it actually provides a platform to different nations to come together on a same platform, discuss, have dialogue and come out with the solution. So in today's time, we can see that apart from energy security, core, you know, border security and internal security are the prioritized interests of each and every nation.
1: Yes.
0: So that's where BRICS has a pivotal role to play. And that's where we can see that it has been trying to ensure

0: inclusive and reformed world, with like bringing a reforms in global governance also. And that's where India has been demanding leadership positions for global South nations, so that democratic values could also be fostered and we can create what we talk about, Vasudhaiva Kutumbakam, a planet with like wherein everybody can live happily, sarve bhavantu sukhina.
1: Absolutely. So beautifully put, Professor Joshi. And if we talk about the meetings which are going on right now as we speak, the Education Minister's meeting is going on in Bhubaneswar, where Union Education Minister Prahlad Joshi is participating, and the education ministers from BRICS countries are there, and key priority areas are being discussed where cooperation can happen. Can you throw light on the major key priority areas that you see in the education sector where cooperation can help all the member countries?
0: Certainly, Sonuji, and we must understand that education is a prioritized area for all these global South nations, and especially the member nations of BRICS. And most of these nations have faced the brunt of long-time colonial rule, and they all actually try, they keep working towards progress with the help of technology and other initiatives in the sector of education.
1: Right.
0: In this regards, when we are hosting this year's BRICS summit, our Ministry of Education has scheduled education ministers meeting for BRICS member nations in Bhubaneswar, Odisha, from 5th to 7th of August. And these meetings actually are aimed to bring together education ministers of the member nations of BRICS, senior officials also, and delegates from member nations. And when we look at the list of, you know, items to be discussed and to come out with tangible outcomes, they include but not limit to strengthening early childhood care and education, so a focus on primary and school education, then strengthening skill development and enhancing cooperation under BRICS TVT Cooperation Alliance, which is known as TCA, also to promote collaborative research, innovation and startups among by the member nations of BRICS, and how can all these nations can strengthen mutual recognition of qualifications and capacity building for academic leadership, which is very, very important.
1: So Bhopal is hosting the third BRICS Cultural Working Group meeting and the BRICS Culture Ministers meeting, and the four-day event will conclude on August 8th with the adoption of the BRICS Culture Ministers Declaration. How important you think cultural cooperation is among participating countries to really build on the bonhomie and the togetherness and make BRICS a more, you can say, cohesive kind of a grouping?
0: Sonuji, that's very important. And culture is that cement that actually makes all of us come together and make a family, what when India says Vasudhaiva Kutumbakam. So that's where it's the cultural connection. It's people to people ties that actually bring in the element of trust. And this trust then converts bilateral diplomatic relationships to strategic partnerships or fruitful partnerships. And that's where it's a delight to see that Madhya Pradesh government would be hosting the third BRICS Culture Working Group meeting, and it would be bringing together different delegates and Ministry of Culture from BRICS member nations and other partner countries to strengthen cultural cooperation among the nations and discuss issues such as heritage conservation, museums, cultural and creative industries, capacity building and promoting people-to-people exchanges. And we can see that most of the member nations of BRICS have civilizational connects with each other. For example, the kind of civilizational connects India had with countries like China and Russia and Indonesia and other member nations. And that's where we can see that this cultural cooperation actually not only promotes people-to-people contacts, but it also strengthens government-to-government ties to come up with such kind of agreements and plans that then can help these nations in growing economically and in terms of science and technology and in different sectors.
1: Yes.
0: So that's where this meeting is very, very important. And I hope that this meeting also would come out with some tangible outcomes and agreements, which will be announced during the final summit program.
1: So you feel that some of these announcements might pertain to enhancing cross-border tourism among these, you know, several countries which are part of BRICS?
0: Definitely. Tourism is another very important sector in which most of these nations of Global South have been working meticulously, and there are nations whose economies are largely dependent on the sector of tourism. And that's where when the member nations come together and cooperate, win-win situation could be created with the help of resilient technologies, innovative technologies and innovation, with the help of new technologies, cooperation, promoting, you know, people-to-people contacts, and then coming up with newer strategies.

0: strategies to promote this particular area, not only among member nations, but in Global South and beyond.
1: So, Professor Joshi, all it's an emerging economies grouping, BRICS. But within the emerging economies, how do you see the place of India, which is, you know, being acknowledged as the fastest growing major economy of the world? So how do you see India assuming the leadership role in BRICS?
0: When we talk about not only the member nations of BRICS or BRICS as an organization, when we look at the overall picture of Global South and agenda of Global South and South-South cooperation as a tool to promote agenda of Global South, which is about providing leadership positions to Global South nations in the world, which is to foster economic cooperation so that the countries that still stand on the place wherein they need funding and financial help to grow can be taken care of, and to promote sustainable development and also to contribute to the agenda of climate change containment. And that's where we can see a parity. So there are nations which have become faster or fastest growing economies, for example, India. And that's where India has, it's been acknowledged for not only absorbing the shocks that keep coming from different, you know, events and whatever is happening in global politics. India has also used its, you know, power of manufacturing, its youth population, the kind of geostrategic location we have, and the kind of facilities we can provide to other nations to come and invest into us so that then, you know, we can co-manufacture, collaborate and come out with a win-win situation. So that's where India is promoting symbiotic relationships. There are nations that pertain to continents like Latin America and Africa. They have ample natural resources, but when we look at their economic power, they still need handholding, they need financing, they need funding in terms of like growing, for example, in the sector of education, in the sector of healthcare, in digital technology and so on. That's where India bilaterally also is supporting, helping, collaborating with these nations. And it is also working to make BRICS as a such platform wherein all these nations can like shake hands with the other nation to create a symbiotic relationship. And that is what India has been working, especially from the platform of BRICS.
1: Thank you so much, Professor Joshi, for throwing light on the significance of India's chairship of BRICS and the ongoing BRICS crucial meetings on culture and education.
0: Thank you so much, Sonuji.
2: 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The participants were Professor Anshu Joshi, International Affairs Expert, and Sonu Sood, Anchor. 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
4: Para pemirsa yang terhormat, setelah acara Spotlight tadi, kami menghibur Anda dengan beberapa lagu non-film. 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

0: Good morning, I'm Abhishek Mukhopadhyay. The headlines. Centre notifies Act paving way for reservation for ST community in Goa Assembly. Lok Sabha passes bill to authorise government to permit banks to levy charges on UPI transactions. Prime Minister Narendra Modi calls upon people to celebrate National Handloom Day today, showcasing India's rich and diverse handloom heritage and promote handloom products. Protesting Jharkhand students form 11-member team to hold talks with state government. US President Donald Trump signs 2 executive orders aimed at restricting birthright citizenship and curbing birth tourism. And in badminton, Tanvi Sharma to face compatriot Rakshita Ramraj in the women's singles quarterfinal of Korea Masters in Assam today. The centres notified the implementation of the readjustment of the representation of scheduled tribes in assembly constituencies of the State of Goa Act 2025, paving the way for reservation of assembly seats for scheduled tribes in Goa. We have more details from a correspondent.
1: According to the notification published in the Gazette of India, the Act came into force from 6th August 2026, fulfilling a long-pending demand of the state's tribal communities and enabling the process of constituency readjustment and reservation. Welcoming the development, Goa Chief Minister Dr. Pramod Sawant described it as a promise fulfilled. In a social media post, he said the Act marks a decisive step towards ensuring long-overdue justice and political representation for the scheduled tribe. Dr. Sawant thanked Prime Minister Narendra Modi and Union Home Minister Amit Shah for making the legislation a reality, saying it reflects the spirit of Sabka Saath, Sabka Vikas. Mahesh Sopre, Akashwani News, Panji.
0: Lok Sabha has passed a bill to amend the Payment and Settlement Systems Act 2007, authorizing the government to permit banks and other service providers to levy charges on payments made through the Unified Payments Interface UPI and other notified electronic payment modes. The government's approach aims to levy small charge on digital payment services for consumers and small businesses while ensuring a sustainable revenue model for banks, payment service providers, PSPs, and payment infrastructure firms that drive the digital payments ecosystem. The amendment passed by the House seeks to remove the existing legal provision that prevents banks and payment service providers from charging merchant discount rate, MDR, on notified electronic payment modes. While real-time payments made through RTGS and NEFT already attract service charges, UPI transactions have so far remained exempt from such fees. Prime Minister Narendra Modi has urged every citizen to celebrate National Handloom Day today with enthusiasm and joy. Sharing a video message, Mr. Modi said that on August 7, 1905, the Swadeshi movement was launched as part of India's struggle for independence, and people from all walks of life united and fought a historic battle against the British rule. He encouraged people to support poor weaving families and artisans who create fabrics with their own hands. Further, Prime Minister highlighted the importance of strengthening these small and economically disadvantaged weaving families to build a self-reliant country.
2: इतने ही उत्साह और उमंग के साथ हैंडलूम डे मनाना है और हैंडलूम डे मनाने का मतलब है बुनकर परिवार और आप भी तो इस प्रकार से एक हैंडलूम की वैरायटी के साथ GRWM वीडियो करके दुनिया के सामने अपनी बात रख सकते हैं हैंडलूम के लिए लोगों को प्रेरित कर सकते हैं हमारा काम है आत्मनिर्भर भारत बनाने के लिए गरीब परिवारों को भी आर्थिक रूप से समृद्ध कर आइए हम स्वयं हैंडलूम से कुछ न कुछ खरीदें.
0: Mr. Modi also appealed to the countrymen to purchase at least one handloom product, make a video about it, and share it across the country and the world so that the skill and craftsmanship of India's artisans receive global recognition. Minister of Textile will organize a national function at the Rashtrapati Bhavan Cultural Center today to celebrate the 12th National Handloom Day. President Draupadi Murmu will join the event as the chief guest with Union Textiles Minister Giriraj Singh and Minister of State Pavitra Margarita attending the program. The Textiles Ministry said that the function aims to celebrate India's rich handloom heritage and recognize the contribution of the handloom weaving community to the nation's cultural and economic development. We have more from a correspondent.
3: A major highlight of the celebrations will be the presentation of Sant Kabir Handloom Award.

0: Awards and the National Handloom Awards for the year 2025. A total of 22 awards comprising 3 Sant Kabir Handloom Awards and 19 National Handloom Awards will be conferred upon to the handloom weavers for their craftsmanship, innovation and contribution to the preservation of India's handloom traditions. 4 commemorative postage stamps celebrating the country's rich and diverse handloom weaving traditions will be released on the occasion. 2 publications, Earth, Root, Thread, Al Dyed Handloom Textiles of Central India and the Handloom Awards Book 2025 will also be unveiled during the function. National Handloom Day is observed every year on August 7 to commemorate the Swadeshi movement. According to the Ministry of Textiles, the day has served as an occasion to celebrate the artistry, skill and dedication of the country's handloom weavers since its inception in the year 2015. Priya Mondal, Akashwani News, Delhi.
1: This is Akashwani giving you the news. For quick news updates around the clock, follow us on X handle at AIR News Alerts. And for details of stories and more, log on to our website www.newsonair.gov.in and download news on AIR app. Agitating Jharkhand students have formed an 11-member team to hold talks with the state government to resolve the issue. The agitation over the alleged irregularities in the JPSC and JSSC recruitment examinations has entered a crucial phase in Ranchi. We have more from a correspondent.
2: The protest against the alleged irregularities in the JPSC and JSSC recruitment examinations entered its 14th day today in Ranchi, with 6 students continuing their hunger strike. Last evening, the aspirants took out a flashlight protest march from Jaipal Singh Munda Stadium in Ranchi. The protesters are demanding cancellation of the 14th JPSC Civil Services preliminary examination and independent probe into the alleged irregularities and comprehensive reforms in the JPSC and JSSC. The issue also echoed in the Jharkhand Assembly, where opposition NDA legislators demanded a CBI probe into the alleged irregularities. Mahvish Rahman, Akashwani News, Ranchi.
1: The monsoon remains active across Uttarakhand. The Gangotri and the Yamunotri national highways have been blocked at several locations due to the debris, while water levels in the state's major rivers have risen significantly. Meteorological department has issued a warning of heavy rainfall at isolated places in 5 hill districts today. We have more from a correspondent.
3: Rainfall over the past 2 days have led to a sharp rise in the water levels of Uttarakhand's major river, with some flowing close to the danger mark. More than 100 rural link roads connecting villages remain closed due to landslides. Meanwhile, the Met Department has issued a yellow alert for heavy rainfall at isolated places in Uttarkashi, Dehradun, Tehri, Rudraprayag and Bageshwar districts today. Chief Secretary Anand Bardhan yesterday reviewed the monsoon situation at the State Emergency Operations Centre. He directed officials to prioritise the reopening of blocked roads, ensure adequate machinery is repositioned in landslide-prone areas, and instructed district magistrates to conduct regular field inspections and closely monitor relief and rescue operations. Sakshi Singh, Akashwani News, Dehradun.
1: India Meteorological Department has predicted heavy rainfall across Kerala. We have more from a correspondent.
4: The red alert that was in force overnight in Pathanamthitta, Kottayam and Idukki districts in Kerala has been downgraded to orange alert today. Orange alert, indicating the possibility of isolated very heavy rainfall, is also in force in 5 other districts. The remaining 6 districts in Kerala under yellow alert, indicating the possibility of isolated heavy rainfall. Smithy M. Palluruthi, Akashwani News, Thiruvananthapuram.
1: The overall death toll due to floods in Assam this year has risen to 97. According to latest report, more than 1.68 lakh people remain affected across 15 districts of the state. The affected districts include Golaghat, Shivsagar, Udalguri, Kamrup Metro, Nogaon, Kamrup and Dhemaji. We have more from a correspondent.
5: The Assam State Disaster Management Authority said one flood-related death each was reported from Golaghat and Udalguri district yesterday. The flood situation has improved considerably in the worst-affected districts of Sivsagar, Golaghat, Jorhat and Soraideo, with flood waters receding from most areas. As part of the post-flood response, the government has intensified health camps and medical outreach services in the affected areas to prevent the outbreak of waterborne and vector-borne diseases and to ensure access to health care for affected residents. Meanwhile, the Dhansiri River at Numaligarh continues to flow above the danger level, although no river in the state is currently flowing above the highest flood level. Rakesh Dole, Akashwani News, Guwahati.
1: US President Donald Trump is

0: signed two executive orders aimed at restricting birthright citizenship and curbing birth tourism. Speaking at the Oval Office, Trump expressed disappointment over the Supreme Court ruling, calling it an unfortunate decision. He added his administration was cracking down very big on what he called abuses of the U.S. immigration system.
1: We had a very unfortunate decision in the Supreme Court concerning birthright. It was close, but a very, very unfortunate decision. So we're making adjustments because it's very unfair. This was done for a different reason. This was done right after the Civil War. This was for the babies of slaves.
0: In badminton, India's Tanvi Sharma will face a compatriot Rakshita Ramraj in the women's singles quarterfinal of the Korea Masters in Assen today. Tanvi progressed to the quarterfinals after defeating fellow Indian Shriyanshi Valishetty in the pre-quarterfinals, while Rakshita advanced to the quarterfinals after beating Japan's Manami Suizu. Meanwhile, Ashmita Chaliha will take on top seed Hina Akechi of Japan in another women's singles quarterfinal. Ashmita progressed to the last eight with a dominant win over South Korea's Kim Min-ji. In the men's doubles quarterfinals, the Indian duo Prithvi Krishnamurthy Roy and Krishna Prasad Garaga will face Malaysia's Man Wei Chong and So Woo Ik for a place in the semifinals. India will face arch rival Pakistan in the marquee match of the 2026 Women's Asia Cup at the Dubai International Cricket Stadium on September 5th. The Asian Cricket Council, ACC, yesterday announced the schedule for the Women's T20 Asia Cup 2026 set to be held in Dubai from August 28th with Thailand facing Hong Kong. The final will be played on September 13th. This will be the sixth edition of the Women's Asia Cup to be played in the T20 format. The West Bengal government is set to officially participate in the center's Har Ghar Tiranga campaign for the first time. Chief Minister Subhendu Adhikari yesterday announced a series of programs to mark Independence Day, including the distribution of 70 lakh national flags across the state. He said the state government is joining the center's initiative with the ideals of Nation First and patriotism at its core. The Chief Minister said the distribution of national flags began on the 5th of August. General public have been urged to actively participate in the campaign. The Chief Minister informed necessary guidelines have already been sent to all the district subdivisions, blocks, municipal corporations and municipalities across the state in this regard. And now for a look at today's newspapers, it's over to Sarabjit Kaur.
2: Thank you, Abhishek. RSS chief Mohan Bhagwat's take on Gen Z is prominently noticed by the dailies. The Indian Express quotes RSS chief as saying, Gen Z grievances real, protest way of dialogue. Lok Sabha passes bill that clears way for UPI payment fees, headlines the Statesman. The Asian Age in editorial piece, Government opposition must allow parliament to function, writes that the continued disruption of parliamentary proceedings that has translated into passage of bills with no debate in the monsoon session presents a no-win situation not only for the opposition and the government but more importantly for the country as a whole. Prime Minister Modi, Netanyahu review India-Israel strategic ties, discuss West Asia developments, reports the Statesman. Alternative fuel passenger vehicles fast catching up with petrol ones, states the Times of India. And finally, in football news, the Pioneer informs that Gianni Infantino gets support at crisis meeting to remain FIFA president. And with that, it's back to you, Abhishek.
0: Thank you, Sarabjit. And now, before we end the bulletin, the headlines once again. Centre notifies Act paving way for reservation for ST community in Goa Assembly. Lok Sabha passes bill to authorize government to permit banks to levy charges on UPI transactions. Prime Minister Narendra Modi calls upon people to celebrate National Handloom Day today, showcasing India's rich and diverse handloom heritage and promote handloom products. Protesting Jharkhand students form 11-member team to hold talks with state government. US President Donald Trump signs two executive orders aimed at restricting birthright citizenship and curbing birth tourism. And in badminton, Tanvi Sharma to face compatriot Rakshita Ramraj in the women's singles quarterfinal of Korea Masters in Assen today. And with that, we end the morning news. Have a nice day.

0: it to BRICS, and now it has 11 full members. So apart from Brazil, Russia, India, China and South Africa, now we can see Egypt, Ethiopia, Iran, Saudi Arabia and UAE and Indonesia as the latest members, full members of BRICS, and they represent a large share of the global population, economic output and diversity in terms of their location. So they represent different continents that comprise Global South. And apart from these full members, we also see partner countries comprising Belarus, Bolivia, Cuba, Nigeria and Vietnam that are part of this BRICS bloc's partner framework. In 2001, BRICS got originated from Goldman Sachs concept, and then it transformed to BRIC, I should say, which started doing official summits in 2009. In 2011, South Africa joined BRIC, making it BRICS. And now I call it BRICS Plus. So with significant expansion in all these years, BRICS actually reflects the true face of Global South. And it has significant goals wherein its strategic focus aims to foster a multipolar global order, to enhance voice and agenda of Global South, to promote South-South cooperation, right, to promote infrastructural, economic and all-round developments of the member nations. And it operates New Development Bank, which is NDB, to finance infrastructure, and it also promotes local currency usage for trade. So we see India's chairship this year, and it has been scheduling and hosting different meetings that started from the first Sherpa meeting in the month of February. And we can see that apart from the economic agenda, when we look at the core agenda of BRICS, for example, this year, India has kept the theme of resilience, innovation, cooperation and sustainability. And with this theme, India actually wants to contribute to the core agenda of global governance reform that remains a prioritized agenda of the whole Global South, to promote counter-terrorism initiatives and activities, to promote regional as well as global peace and security, to ensure provide energy and health security for all the member nations, and people-centric partnerships so that, you know, we can expand educational exchanges, cultural exchanges, to promote digital public infrastructure sharing and wellness initiatives. And we have seen that in 2023, when India hosted G20 summit in New Delhi, without a single dissent, we came out with Delhi Declaration, and the whole world at that point in time acknowledged, accepted India's power, wherein it tries to create win-win situation, win-win relationships, and tries to come out with tangible outcomes.
1: Right.
0: So that's the core focus of India's chairship of this year's BRICS also, Sonu.
1: In fact, what you said about the theme, building for resilience, innovation, cooperation and sustainability, it becomes all the more relevant given the kind of geopolitical conflicts and global challenges the entire world is facing, and which probably have more implications for the developing world, would you say?
0: You are absolutely right. See, we are living in the times of flux, wherein we see clearly two, you know, open theaters of war. Russia-Ukraine war have completed 4 years, and if this was not enough, we can see a tense situation in West Asia.
1: Right.
0: And we also see a disruption in terms of energy supplies, wherein after Strait of Hormuz has been choked by Iran, it's like a big challenging situation for the entire world, including nations of Global South. So that's where, when we look at the core agenda of BRICS, it promotes multipolarity, it promotes global peace and security, and it also talks about finding solutions of the issues onto diplomatic table. So it actually provides a platform to different nations to come together on a same platform, discuss, have dialogue and come out with the solution. So in today's time, we can see that apart from energy security, core, you know, border security and internal security are the prioritized interests of each and every nation.
1: Yes.
0: So that's where BRICS has a pivotal role to play. And that's where we can see that it has been trying to ensure inclusive and reformed world, with like bringing a reforms in global governance also. And that's where India has been demanding leadership positions for Global South nations, so that democratic values could also be fostered. And we can create what we talk about, Vasudhaiva Kutumbakam, a planet with like wherein everybody can live happily. Sarve bhavantu sukhinah.
1: Absolutely. So beautifully put, Professor Joshi. And if we talk about the meetings which are going on right now as we speak, the Education Minister's meeting is going on in Bhubaneswar, where Union Education Minister Prahlad Joshi is participating, and the education ministers from BRICS countries are there, and key priority areas are being discussed where cooperation can happen. Can you throw light on the major key priority areas that you see in the education sector where cooperation can help all the member countries?
0: Certainly, Sonuji, and we must understand that education is a prioritized area for all these Global South nations and

0: especially the member nations of BRICS. And most of these nations have faced the brunt of long-time colonial rule, and they all actually try, they keep working towards progress with the help of technology and other initiatives in the sector of education.
1: Right.
0: In this regards, when we are hosting this year's BRICS summit, our Ministry of Education has scheduled education ministers meeting for BRICS member nations in Bhubaneswar, Odisha from 5th to 7th of August. And these meetings actually are aimed to bring together education ministers of the member nations of BRICS, senior officials also, and delegates from member nations. And when we look at the list of, you know, items to be discussed and to come out with tangible outcomes, they include but not limit to strengthening early childhood care and education. So a focus on primary and school education, then strengthening skill development and enhancing cooperation under BRICS TVT Cooperation Alliance, which is known as TCA, also to promote collaborative research, innovation and startups among by the member nations of BRICS, and how can all these nations can strengthen mutual recognition of qualifications and capacity building for academic leadership, which is very, very important.
2: So Bhopal is hosting the third BRICS Cultural Working Group meeting and the BRICS Culture Ministers meeting, and the four-day event will conclude on August 8th with the adoption of the BRICS Culture Ministers Declaration. How important do you think cultural cooperation is among participating countries to really build on the bonhomie and the togetherness and make BRICS a more, cohesive kind of a grouping?
0: Sonuji, that's very important. And culture is that cement that actually makes all of us come together and make a family. What when India says Vasudhaiva Kutumbakam. So that's where it's the cultural connection. It's people to people ties that actually bring in the element of trust. And this trust then converts bilateral diplomatic relationships to strategic partnerships or fruitful partnerships. And that's where it's a delight to see that Madhya Pradesh government would be hosting the third BRICS Culture Working Group meeting, and it would be bringing together different delegates and Ministry of Culture from BRICS member nations and other partner countries to strengthen cultural cooperation among the nations and discuss issues such as heritage conservation, museums, cultural and creative industries, capacity building and promoting people-to-people exchanges. And we can see that most of the member nations of BRICS have civilizational connects with each other. For example, the kind of civilizational connects India had with countries like China and Russia and Indonesia and other member nations. And that's where we can see that this cultural cooperation actually not only promotes people-to-people contacts, but it also strengthens government-to-government ties to come up with such kind of agreements and plans that then can help these nations in growing economically and in terms of science and technology and in different sectors.
2: Yes.
0: So that's where this meeting is very, very important. And I hope that this meeting also would come out with some tangible outcomes and agreements, which will be announced during the final summit program.
2: So you feel that some of these announcements might pertain to enhancing cross-border tourism among these, you know, several countries which are part of BRICS?
0: Definitely. Tourism is another very important sector in which most of these nations of Global South have been working meticulously, and there are nations whose economies are largely dependent on the sector of tourism. And that's where when the member nations come together and cooperate, win-win situation could be created with the help of resilient technologies, innovative technologies and innovation, with the help of new technologies, cooperation, promoting, you know, people-to-people contacts, and then coming up with newer strategies to promote this particular area, not only among member nations, but in Global South and beyond.
2: So, Professor Joshi, it's an emerging economies grouping, BRICS. But within the emerging economies, how do you see the place of India, which is, you know, being acknowledged as the fastest growing major economy of the world? So how do you see India assuming the leadership role in BRICS?
0: When we talk about not only the member nations of BRICS or BRICS as an organization, when we look at the overall picture of Global South and agenda of Global South and South-South cooperation as a tool to promote the agenda of Global South, which is about providing leadership positions to Global South nations in the world, which is to foster economic cooperation so that the countries that still stand on the place wherein they need funding and financial help to grow can be taken care of. and to promote sustainable development and also to contribute to the agenda of climate change containment.

0: And that's where we can see a parity. So there are nations which have become faster or fastest growing economies, for example, India. And that's where India has it's been acknowledged for not only absorbing the shocks that keep coming from different, events and whatever is happening in global politics. India has also used its, power of manufacturing, its youth population, the kind of geostrategic location we have, and the kind of facilities we can provide to other nations to come and invest into us so that then, we can co-manufacture, collaborate, and come out with a win-win situation. So that's where India is promoting symbiotic relationships. There are nations that pertain to continents like Latin America and Africa. They have ample natural resources, but when we look at their economic power, they still need handholding, they need financing, they need funding in terms of like growing, for example, in the sector of education, in the sector of healthcare, in digital technology, and so on. That's where India bilaterally also is supporting, helping, collaborating with these nations. And it is also working to make BRICS as such platform wherein all these nations can like shake hands with the other nation to create a symbiotic relationship. And that is what India has been working, especially from the platform of BRICS.
1: Thank you so much, Professor Joshi, for throwing light on the significance of India's chairship of BRICS and the ongoing BRICS crucial meetings on culture and education.
0: Thank you so much, Sonu ji.
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3: شنوندگان عزیز باید به اطلاعتان برسانیم که شما می توانید هر دو برنامه سرویس برونمرزی فارسی آکاشانی را روی آپ AIR شبکه مجانی دیدی و یوتیوب هم بشنوید از شما خواستاریم که لطفاً ما را از نظریات و 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
3: This is Akashvani. In the program Spotlight, now we bring you a discussion on Registration of Births and Deaths Amendment Bill 2026. The participants are Subimal Bhattacharji, political analyst, and Gaura Dhavanlal, anchor.
4: Hello and welcome to our program. The Registration of Births and Deaths Amendment Bill 2026 was passed by the Parliament of India in August 2026. It amends the 1969 Act to introduce stricter regulations for delayed registrations of vital events, preventing potential misuse and identity fraud. Today, we are going to have a conversation. This is our topic. And also, please join me in welcoming Mr. Subimal Bhattacharji to our program. Subimal, welcome to our program.
5: Thank you so much. Namaskar.
4: Namaskar. Subimal, wanting to

0: Understand from you that births and deaths connected to every individual, every family, somewhere or the other in this country. And I think living in India for so many years, we take it for granted that if you're born in India or we passed away in India, there are certain inalienable rights and privileges that we have, even whether it's right to a document. What does this bill, this amendment, mean for status quo, which has been existing so far?
1: Yeah, I think this is significant. Both the amendments, the additional ones that were passed, and of course, in 2023, when the 1969 original act, the Registration of Births and Deaths Act, was amended. So when in 2023, the overhaul of the act had happened, a birth certificate was made the single mandatory proof of date and place of birth for almost all key public services, you know, including school admissions, driving license, voter registration, passports, other issuance, and government employment. Now, what has happened in the current set of amendments is that the delay between 1 and 2 years in trying to apply for the birth certificate and delay exceeding 2 years, those from, you know, were changed from the 2023 amendment and to what was done now. So in the amendments to the 69 Act in 2023, delays up to 30 days and delay from 30 days to 1 year, those provisions remain unchanged, which mostly remained with the district registrar with late fees. But when there was a delay between 1 and 2 years, now the 2026 amendment requires that an order and mandatory verification from a DM, SDM or an executive magistrate has to happen. And when the delay is exceeding 2 years, then the judicial oversight is mandatory, which means that judicial magistrate first class will have to verify in the court system. So what the effort has been to see that the process is tightened so that all names that get into the birth registry are absolutely with full integrity and, you know, the system is tightened. So that's the intent of the changes that have been proposed.
0: Right. So we do understand that there is a future impact, which is very clear. The rules are being put in place. There is a retroscopic impact till a few years. But then you're also saying that the process has been tightened and we have a very, very demographically diverse population. So what about people, you know, because India, because it's so diverse, people are born in villages, birth certificates don't exist, they have different proofs of identity, they have different proofs of citizenship. So what will be the basis? Because there is a due judicial process and a first-class magistrate will come in. But we also know that that will also overload the system. There could be some other issues. So ease of getting this done, because there's a huge chunk of our population that would actually may not have a proper birth certificate, but would definitely have many other documents which list the date of birth.
1: I must tell you, you know, that there has been a significant improvement in registering for birth certificate as well as death certificate. And if I tell you the statistics, that birth registration actually rose from 86.6% in 2014 to 99.1% in 2024. That means people are going and applying for birth certificates, and mostly, you know, it is the rural people who are doing. And similarly for death registration also, from 72.5% in 2014, now it is 99.4%. Now, by and large, you know, people have understood that these two documents are very, very important. And apart from people understanding, the system now almost makes it mandatory that you have a proper certificate for your, which is issued by the competent authority. And that particularly helps you to get many other things. You know, for example, you have to get your Aadhaar card, you have to get your passport, all of that. So a correct birth certificate was a necessity, is a necessity, and people have understood it. That's why so much of enrollment has happened, which brings also to your point that how can it become easier for people to get it? Now, I think with the help of technology, with the help of governance to the last mile, today people are able to apply and get this certificate as much easier and less time-consuming process.
0: So what are some challenges that you do envisage seeing the size that we have? And it's a mammoth task. It's very, very good. I think it's important to get all this done in time and with right intent. What are some challenges you see?

0: implementation could face?
1: Yeah, I think you see, one of the most important reason for which these amendments were brought to us, that there were a lot of fraudulent entries that were there in the past, and in many states even foreigners also were able to somehow even say bribe and get their name into the system, and then they get so many other documents. I think these are all documented. So I think this effort this time through the amendments were to see that you curb the fraudulent entries. The certificate now carries even heavy legal weight. In fact, post 2023, both birth and death certificates serve as now foundational identity and proof documents that are legally admissible evidence of an event. So a weak verification path would have undermined a document used across public services. What is most important to your question is that with the use of technology, with the use of availability of the system, where from the DM to the subdivisional magistrate to the tehsils and the birth certificate issuing authorities, how much of efficiency and how much of coordination they have, say, with the hospitals to the parents who come and try to get this certificate. I think that part also has to be done in a very integrity manner, and accordingly the certificate is issued. So I think challenge isn't really mammoth, because otherwise 99.1% wouldn't have been able to register. I think the challenge remains to see that still the effort to bring in integrity is also matched at that level, so where the actual information is sent, whether from a hospital or from the parents or from the various nursing homes, to the authorities that issue the certificate.
0: We're also told that the amendment also leaves the evidentiary rules unchanged. What does that mean?
1: Yeah, so what the amendment does is that, as I mentioned, that delays up to 1 year, they are what they were earlier. But delay after 1 year, or between 1 and 2 year and exceeding 2 years, those needs a little bit more attention, and that's where the judicial oversight has also been born. So, but what is most important is to note that in terms of evidentiary value, whatever now has been proposed is that the claims filed more than 2 years late are hardest to verify and easiest to falsify. So you needed the judicial magistrate to come in, and also, so I think the evidence per se is simple in terms of when it is hospital issuing a certificate and the hospital issuing the notification of the birth and then the certificate being issued. But when people come after long, and then it is sometimes the motives are not known, I think that is where the judicial magistrate's presence also takes care of the evidentiary part also. So I think by and large, it is doesn't really create any problem for the applicants, whether for birth or for death. I think it rather helps them to be able to get the documents in time.
0: Do you think that, and I know we're looking at, it has many, many implications. It's important for understanding census, population. There are so many areas that this data will feed into. That's important. But what about the existing cards, like the Aadhaar card or the passport, other proofs that we currently use as proof of, being either an Indian citizen or date of birth proof? Date of birth proof, primarily this. What would their sanctity possibly be?
1: Their sanctity remains the same, only that for them or those authorities issuing those other cards, passports, and all these statutory documents, now they are able to get an absolutely an authenticated and verified date of birth of a certain applicant. Whatever little bit of challenges that they had right now in terms of getting many certificates or dates which were actually not correct. In fact, in many cases, you would see that people are well past 60, yet in the certificate they have close to 40 and all. It has happened rampant. I think prospectively, you will see that all these things totally stop. So we have a correct system, and the application of Aadhaar for various, say, targeted deliveries, so, and also for authentication, passport for whatever travels outside, and all of those things, all of their importance and their role remains. So this only helps that you get the right date of

0: This is Akashvani, the news read by Valsa Williams. President Draupadi Murmu has said the handloom sector serves not only as a source of livelihood but also as a powerful instrument of inclusive development. Addressing the program on the occasion of the 12th National Handloom Day in New Delhi today, the President said, for thousands of years, handloom has been an integral part of India's cultural and civilizational journey.
1: Hajaro Varshe Hatkurta Bharat ke Prakuti Posak Sabhyata ki Vikas Jatra ka Abhinna Hissa Raha Hai. 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
0: During the event, the President conferred the Sant Kabir Handloom Awards and the National Handloom Awards for the year 2025, four commemorative postage stamps celebrating the country's rich and diverse handloom weaving traditions were also released on the occasion. Parliament has passed the Micro, Small and Medium Enterprises MSME Development Amendment Bill 2026, with the Lok Sabha approving it today. The Rajya Sabha had passed the bill on Monday. When the House met after the first adjournment at 12 noon, Minister of MSME Jeetan Ram Manjhi moved the bill to further amend the MSME Development Act 2006. The bill aims to address payment delays and simplify dispute resolution. After passing the bill, presiding officer Dilip Saikia tried to run the house and appeal to the protesting members to allow the house to function. Parliamentary Affairs Minister Kiran Rijiju expressed concern over the opposition's conduct, saying that Union Home Minister Amit Shah always comes to Parliament during the session and remains present till late night. As the uproar continued, the presiding officer adjourned the house for the day to meet again at 11 a.m. on Monday. The Rajya Sabha has been adjourned for the day following opposition uproar over several issues, including alleged police action during students' protest over the NEET issue. When the House reassembled after the first adjournment at 12 noon, Chairman C.P. Radhakrishnan took up question hour amid opposition uproar. As the pandemonium continued, the Chairman adjourned the House for the day to meet again at 11 a.m. on Monday. Mizoram Chief Minister Lal Dohoma has said that Union Home Minister Amit Shah had assured that the proposed Foreign Contribution Regulation Amendment Bill 2026 would not have retrospective effect. Speaking to reporters after the meeting, Lal Dohoma said he had raised concerns over the proposed legislation with the Union Home Minister. He said Mr. Shah informed him that the bill would not apply retrospectively to past actions or transactions. Union Minister Sanjay Seth has said the Jharkhand government

had not taken adequate steps to address the students' concerns despite the prolonged agitation. Talking to the media at Parliament premises, Mr. Seth said Rahul Gandhi responded to the issue through a video message only after the students' protest had continued for over 2 weeks. BJP MP Nishikant Dubey has demanded a transparent inquiry into the alleged irregularities in recruitment conducted by the Jharkhand Public Service Commission and the Jharkhand Staff Selection Commission. Speaking to reporters at Parliament premises, Mr. Dubey said many families had suffered financial hardship while seeking employment opportunities in the state. Leading international press freedom group has called on Pakistani authorities to withdraw Islamabad's new foreign media facilitation guidelines 2026. The group has described the rules as draconian and warned that it will censor coverage of unrest in Pakistan-occupied Jammu and Kashmir, POJK. It said Pakistani authorities have banned coverage of protests demanding electoral reform in POJK after international outlets reported on police brutality during clashes with peaceful demonstrators and suspended mobile and internet services. Fresh rainfall has revived flood concerns in parts of Odisha even as relief and restoration operations continue in the aftermath of the recent floods. Baleswar is facing renewed inundation in low-lying areas following a rise in the Jalakaha River, while more districts remain under weather alerts. And with that, we end this news bulletin.

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1: 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Both houses adjourned to meet again on Monday amid opposition uproar. Prime Minister Narendra Modi meets newly joined MPs of NDA, expresses concern over repeated disruptions in Parliament. India and China discuss situation along line of actual control. Both sides agree to maintain peace and tranquility in border areas. President Draupadi Murmu presents National Handloom Awards 2025 at Rashtrapati Bhavan. Heavy rainfall lashes across several parts of northern India. In chess, Grandmaster R. Pragyananda wins maiden St. Louis Rapid and Blitz title in the United States. And Rakshita Ramraj and Ashmita Chaliha enter women's singles semi-finals of Korea Masters Badminton Tournament in Asan. Parliament has passed the Micro, Small and Medium Enterprises Development Amendment Bill 2026, with the Lok Sabha approving it today. The Rajya Sabha had passed the bill on Monday. More from our correspondent.
2: The bill aims to address payment delays and simplify dispute resolution. The legislation provides that every central public sector enterprise must settle all invoices for procurement of goods or services from MSMEs on the trade receivables discounting system. As per the bill, if mediation fails in case of dispute, then the reference for arbitration must be made within 30 days from the date of termination of mediation. It also adds that an award must be made within 90 days from the date of completion of pleadings. The bill provides that if a case has been pending from more than 6 months, at least 50% of the awarded amount must be paid to the supplier. The bill also has a penal provision that willful furnishing of false information for registration will be punishable with a warning at first instance and a penalty between 1,000 to 50,000 rupees for any subsequent contravention. Anand Kumar for Akashwani News, Delhi.
1: After passing the bill, presiding officer Dilip Saikia tried to run the house and appeal to the protesting members to allow the house to function. He expressed displeasure over the disruptions, stating that such protests are not appropriate for the country's democratic system. Parliamentary Affairs Minister Kiran Rijiju also expressed concern over the opposition's conduct, saying that Union Home Minister Amit Shah always comes to Parliament during the session and remains present till late night.
3: In the House, only the ministers responsible for the specific subject under discussion should respond to matters pertaining to their respective portfolios. It is not the role of opposition parties to determine which ministers should answer questions on particular issues.
1: As the uproar continued, the presiding officer adjourned the House for the day to meet again at 11 a.m. on Monday. Earlier, when the House met at 11 a.m., Lok Sabha Speaker Om Birla paid tributes to the freedom fighters and martyrs of the Quit India movement. Recalling Mahatma Gandhi's historic call of do or die, Mr. Birla described the movement as an enduring symbol of national unity, courage, truth and non-violence. After that, Mr. Birla tried to take up the question hour, but the opposition members raised the issue of alleged police action during students' protests. The opposition members were demanding a statement from Union Home Minister Amit Shah on the issue.

0: The Rajya Sabha has also been adjourned for the day following opposition uproar over several issues, including alleged police action during students' protests over the NEET issue. When the House reassembled after the first adjournment at 12 noon, Chairman C.P. Radhakrishnan took up question hour amid opposition uproar. Union Railways Minister Ashwini Vaishnav tried to reply to a question related to installation of kavach and signalling system in railways, but could not complete his answer. As the pandemonium continued, the chairman adjourned the House for the day to meet again at 11 a.m. on Monday. Earlier, when the House met at 11 a.m, Chairman C.P. Radhakrishnan said the 9th of August marks the 84th anniversary of the Quit India movement, which was launched under the visionary leadership of Mahatma Gandhi. He observed that the Quit India movement remains a defining milestone in India's freedom movement, inspiring generations with the ideals of patriotism, unity and selfless service to the nation.
1: The 9th of August 2026 marks the 84th anniversary of the historic Quit India movement, one of the defining milestones in our nation's freedom struggle. Launched under the leadership of our great Mahatma Gandhiji on the 9th of August 1942, the movement gave decisive impetus to India's relentless quest for independence. Let us pay our respectable homage to all those who participated in the Quit India movement and made immense sacrifice for the freedom of our motherland.
0: Later, Mr. Radhakrishnan took up 0 hour amid opposition uproar. Some of the members raised issues of urgent importance. Leader of opposition Mallikarjun Kharge again demanded that Union Home Minister Amit Shah should come to the House and make a statement over alleged police action during students' protest. Parliamentary Affairs Minister Kiran Rijiju rejected the allegations of Mallikarjun Kharge, saying that no direction has been issued by the chair to any minister to come to the House. Mr. Rijiju said only those ministers make a reply in the House when the business is listed of the concerned ministry. Prime Minister Narendra Modi today met various members of Parliament who have newly joined the NDA over breakfast at his residence. These include NCPI and Shiv Sena. Talking to reporters at Parliament premises after the meeting, Shiv Sena MP Jyoti Savitri Nagnath Vaghmare said the Prime Minister expressed concern over repeated disruptions in Parliament. She said the Prime Minister observed that frequent disruptions prevent newly elected and talented MPs from putting forward their views in the House. Union Minister Sanjay Seth has said the Jharkhand government had not taken adequate steps to address the students' concerns despite the prolonged agitation. Talking to media at Parliament premises, Mr. Seth said Rahul Gandhi responded to the issue through a video message only after the students' protest had continued for over 2 weeks. BJP MP Nishikant Dubey also demanded a transparent inquiry into the alleged irregularities in recruitment conducted by the JPSC and the JSSC. This is Akashwani giving you the news. For quick news updates round the clock, follow us on our X handle at AIR News Alerts. And for details of stories and more, log on to our website www.newsonair.gov.in and download News on AIR app. Welcome back to the Midday News. India and China engaged in frank discussions and reviewed the situation along the line of actual control during the 36th meeting of the Working Mechanism for Consultation and Coordination on India-China Border Affairs held in New Delhi yesterday. We have a report.
2: The External Affairs Ministry said in a statement that both sides held detailed exchanges on issues related to boundary delimitation, border management, mechanism building, and transborder cooperation. It was underlined that maintaining peace and tranquility in the border areas is essential for the overall development of bilateral relations. The Indian delegation was led by Sujit Ghosh, Joint Secretary of East Asia in the MEA. The Chinese delegation was led by Hu Yanqi, Director General of the Boundary and Oceanic Affairs Department of the Ministry of Foreign Affairs. Both sides agreed to continue to use existing diplomatic and military channels, including the WMCC, local commander-level meetings and other agreed mechanisms to resolve outstanding issues and avoid misunderstanding and miscalculation along the LAC. The Indian side reiterated the need for early convening of the next meeting of the expert-level mechanism on transborder rivers and emphasized the importance of sharing technical details on upstream projects. With Suparna's report, Chirag Jha, Akashwani News, Delhi.
0: President Draupadi Murmu today conferred the Sant Kabir Handloom Awards and the National Handloom Awards for the year 2025 at the Rashtrapati Bhavan in New Delhi.

0: A total of 22 awards, comprising 3 Sant Kabir Handloom Awards and 19 National Handloom Awards, were conferred upon the handloom weavers for their craftsmanship, innovation and contribution to the preservation of India's handloom traditions. 4 commemorative postage stamps celebrating the country's rich and diverse handloom weaving traditions were also released on the occasion. Addressing the program on the occasion of the 12th National Handloom Day, President Murmu said the handloom sector serves not only as a source of livelihood, but also as a powerful instrument of inclusive development. She said for thousands of years, handloom has been an integral part of India's cultural and civilizational journey.
1: Hajaro Borse Hatkurta Bharat ke Prakuti Posak Sabhyata ki Vikas Yatra ka Abhinna Hissa Raha Hai. 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
0: The president also extended best wishes to the weavers, entrepreneurs, designers, students and everyone associated with India's handloom sector.
1: मैं देश के प्रतिभाशाली बुनाकारों डिजाइनरों उद्यमियों विद्यार्थियों और भारत के हथकरघा क्षेत्र से जुड़े सभी लोगों को बहुत बहुत शुभकामनाएं देती हूँ
0: Prime Minister Narendra Modi today shared an article written by Union Textiles Minister Giriraj Singh in an English daily on the occasion of National Handloom Day. In a social media post, the Prime Minister said, Mr. Singh in his article has described handloom as one of India's greatest civilizational strengths and highlighted the country's rich and diverse regional textile traditions. The Textiles Minister has called upon India's youth to bring together heritage and technology, creativity and enterprise to shape the next chapter of the handloom sector and strengthen the livelihoods of weavers. Rain lashed several parts of northwest India today. The India Meteorological Department, IMD, has issued a yellow alert for moderate to heavy rainfall for Delhi today. Rainfall is also expected to continue over parts of Jammu and Kashmir, Ladakh, Gilgit-Baltistan, Muzaffarabad, Himachal Pradesh and Uttarakhand till the 12th of this month. In Odisha, fresh rainfall has revived flood concerns in several parts of the state, even as relief and restoration operations continue in the aftermath of the recent floods. Our correspondent reports that with another spell of heavy rainfall forecast, the state government and disaster management agencies have intensified preparedness and monitoring across vulnerable areas.
2: Odisha's post-flood situation remains under close watch as fresh rainfall has triggered renewed flood concern in Baleshwar. The Jalaka River has crossed the danger mark at Mathani, rising to 6.56 meters against the danger level of 6.50 meters, inundating low-lying agricultural land in Basta and nearby areas. Authorities are monitoring vulnerable embankments and remain prepared for evacuation if required. Meanwhile, the IMD has forecast widespread rain, thunderstorms and lightning across Odisha for the next 5 days with an orange warning for Mayurbhanj and yellow warnings for several other districts. Another cyclonic circulation is likely to develop over the northwest Bay of Bengal around 12th of this month. The state government has already released 110 crore rupees as preliminary assistance for 22 flood-affected districts, with the highest allocations going to Baleshwar, Jajpur and Bhadrak districts. Prakash Das, Akashvani News, Bhubaneswar.
0: In Keralam, IMD has predicted heavy rainfall across the state. More from our correspondent.
3: IMD's heavy rain alert is continuing in Kerala for the third consecutive day. 8 of the 14 districts are under orange alert, indicating the possibility of isolated very heavy rainfall. The remaining 6 districts are under yellow alert with a chance of isolated heavy rain. The high range areas have not received heavy rain today, bringing some relief. At the same time, parts of Kozhikode and Wayanad are experiencing heavy rainfall, while other districts are witnessing moderate rain. The ban on fishing activities continues along the coastal areas. Smithy M. Pallurithi, Akashvani News, Thiruvananthapuram.
0: In sports, Indian Grandmaster Pragyananda has clinched the Grand Chess Tour St. Louis Rapid and Blitz title in the United States. The 20-year-old secured the championship after drawing against Uzbekistan's Grandmaster Javohir Sindarov in the penultimate round, finishing the tournament with 23 points out of a possible 35. In badminton, Indian shuttlers Rakshita Ramraj and Ashmita Chaliha have stormed into the women's singles semi-finals of the Korea Masters in Assam today. Rakshita defeated compatriot Tanvi Sharma.

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1: About the safety and security of our vessels and our seafarers. This is a subject of high importance and we attach high priority to the issue. Our missions all across the Gulf region, they are in constant contact with the Ministry of Shipping so that as and when any support is required to be provided to our seafarers or Indian flagged ships, they can do that. In fact, they have been running 24/7 helplines so that any person who needs support.
0: Replying to a question on the objections raised by a U.S. lawmaker on the proposed Foreign Contribution Regulation Amendment Bill, Mr. Jaiswal said India's legislative matters are its internal affairs in which the decisions are taken by the parliament.
1: We have seen the comments. Legislative matters concerning India are our internal affairs on which decisions are taken by the parliament of our country. I would also like to point out that there are several nations, including the United States, which regulate the flow of foreign funds.
0: On last night's telephonic conversation between Prime Minister Narendra Modi and Israeli Prime Minister Benjamin Netanyahu, the MEA spokesperson said both leaders discussed the ongoing situation and developments in West Asia. He added that the call was made from the Israeli side. He added that India has special strategic partnership with the country. The spokesperson said that during the conversation between the two leaders, strengthening the cooperation across various sectors was discussed. Replying to the defense pact between Pakistan, Turkey and Saudi Arabia, the spokesperson said the development is being closely followed. On recent defense pact between Pakistan and Somalia, Mr. Jaiswal said India continues to follow these developments closely. This is Akashwani giving you the news. For quick news updates round the clock, follow us on our X handle at AIR News Alerts. And for details of stories and more, log on to our website www.newsonair.gov.in and download News on AIR app. India's National Public Procurement Platform, Government E-Marketplace or GEM, has achieved a cumulative gross merchandise value of over 20 lakh crore rupees in the last 10 years. GEM was launched on 9th August 2016 to transform public procurement through technology, transparency, efficiency and good governance. Addressing a press conference in New Delhi, GEM CEO Mihir Kumar said that the GEM's business has grown from 422 crore rupees in 2016-17 to over 20 lakh crore rupees now. He said that over the past decade, GEM has emerged as a cornerstone of India's digital governance ecosystem. Mr. Kumar informed that according to a study done by IIT Delhi, the items sold on GEM were cheaper on 74% items in comparison with other e-marketplace like Amazon, Flipkart and IndiaMart. He said the sellers on GEM platform have grown from around 3,000 to over 25 lakh. The Indian Cybercrime Coordination Centre has cautioned corporates and finance professionals against boss scam or CEO impersonation fraud. The Home Ministry said in a statement that there has been a sharp rise in complaints on the National Cybercrime Reporting Portal relating to the takeover of WhatsApp accounts of professionals and business persons through malicious files circulated in the guise of account statements and regulatory communications. It said that incidents following an identical modus operandi have been reported from multiple states. Prime Minister Narendra Modi will address the 57th convocation ceremony of IIT Delhi tomorrow. He will address more than 3,000 graduating students, including 587 PhD scholars. Director, IIT Delhi, Rangan Banerjee said in a press conference today that the Prime Minister will present the institute's most prestigious award, including the President's Gold Medal, Director's Gold Medal, Shankar Dayal Sharma Gold Medal and Perfect 10 Gold Medals to the meritorious students. Mr. Banerjee said that the Prime Minister will remotely inaugurate Param Pragya, an AI-powered high-performance supercomputing facility established at IIT Delhi's Sonipat campus. The agitation over the alleged irregularities in the JPSC, JSSC and other competitive examinations in Jharkhand continue to dominate both the assembly and the streets today. More from our correspondent.
2: On the second day of the monsoon session of the Jharkhand Assembly, the opposition raised the issue and demanded cancellation of the examinations and a CBI inquiry under the supervision of the court. Parliamentary Affairs Minister said the matter had already been discussed in the Business Advisory Committee.

0: and that the government was prepared to respond to all issues raised in the house. Meanwhile, Rahul Kranti, one of the students on a hunger strike, was admitted to Ranchi Sadar Hospital after his health deteriorated. Later in the day, a team of administrative officials visited the protest site in Ranchi. The administration said the visit was aimed at reviewing arrangements at the venue. The agitating students have released the final list of a 10-member delegation for the proposed talks with the government. Mahvish Rahman, Akashwani News, Ranchi.
1: The two-day BRICS Vase Bazaar 2026, organized by the Ministry of Information and Broadcasting through the National Film Development Corporation, concluded in Mumbai today. The event brought together over 900 delegates from 20 BRICS member and partner countries and witnessed more than 275 business-to-business meetings, paving the way for new co-productions, business partnerships and institutional collaborations. Our correspondent has filed this report.
2: The BRICS Waves Bazaar 2026 concluded in Mumbai today with several major international collaborations. NFTC Managing Director Prakash Magdoom said the bazaar showcased the immense potential for creative collaboration among BRICS nations and reaffirmed India's commitment to the global creative economy. During the event, NFTC signed a letter of intent with Brazil's Rio Filme to strengthen audiovisual cooperation, while NFTC and the National Film Archive of India announced continued collaboration with Russia's Goss Filmo Fond. Representatives from South Africa, Russia, Thailand and Kazakhstan also announced the Global South Film Festival 2027. Sweetie Jain, Akashwani News, Mumbai.
1: The India Meteorological Department has issued an orange colour warning for heavy to very heavy rainfall along with thunderstorms and lightning over Odisha and Rajasthan tomorrow. Alert has been issued for very heavy rain in Haryana, Chandigarh, Delhi and Keralam. Northeast India, including Chhattisgarh, Madhya Pradesh, Jharkhand, Karnataka, Uttarakhand, West Bengal, Kerala, Mahi and Karnataka will receive heavy rain tomorrow. Meanwhile, the national capital witnessed a consistent spell of rainfall in the past 24 hours. We have a report.
3: Heavy rainfall lashed several parts of the national capital during the day, accompanied with thunderstorms and lightning. While the minimum temperatures were in the range of 23 to 26 degrees Celsius, the maximum temperature was 27 degrees Celsius during the past 24 hours over Delhi. The rainfall brought the city to a standstill, disrupting normal life and also led to traffic congestion in many areas. Furthermore, the IMD has issued a yellow color warning for a spell of light to moderate rainfall for tomorrow as well. Bhanu Pratap Singh, Akashwani News, Delhi.
1: In Keralam, red alert indicating extremely heavy rain has been declared in four districts. More from our Thiruvananthapuram correspondent.
4: The northern districts of Kasaragod, Kannur, Wayanad and Kozhikode are now under red alert. These districts were under orange alert until the afternoon. Four other districts are under orange alert now, indicating isolated very heavy rainfall. Yellow alert is in force for the remaining six districts of Kerala. Rain alerts have been in force across all districts of the state for the past 1 week. Yellow alert has been issued for 10 districts on Saturday. The intensity of rainfall is expected to decrease from Sunday onwards. Smithy M. Palluruthi, Akashwani News, Thiruvananthapuram.
1: In Odisha, even as flood hit, people are struggling to recover from the extensive damage caused by the recent floods. Another spell of heavy rain is threatening to compound their woes. More from our correspondent.
5: The India Meteorological Department has issued a red warning for the state, forecasting widespread heavy to very heavy rain over the next 24 hours, with heavy rainfall likely to continue for 3 days. The Salandi and Jalaka rivers are flowing above danger levels, posing fresh flood threats to Mayurbhanj, Baleswar, Bhadrak and Keonsar districts. Meanwhile, many flood-affected families are still struggling for essential relief materials and cattle fodder, while extensive crop losses have added to their distress. Prakash Das for Akashwani News, Bhubaneswar.
1: India's market regulator, SEBI, has said in its annual reports that the capital markets remained resilient during the financial year 2025-26 despite global uncertainties. It said India retained the top position globally in the number of initial public offerings and ranking third in funds raised. According to the report, despite decline in corporate bond mobilization by 8.4% to 9.1 lakh crore rupees, primary equity market remained strong. Public debt issuances rose nearly 39%, while municipal bond fundraising surged to 1,756 crore rupees through 14 issues. On to sports. At the Asian Youth and Junior Weightlifting Championships in Tashkent, India's Titli Marji clinched a silver medal in the women's 45kg category, marking an impressive start for the country. She secured the medal with a total lift of 145kg, comprising 65kg in the snatch and 80kg in the clean and jerk. In Korea Masters Badminton, Indian shuttlers Rakshita Ramraj and Ashmita Chaliha have entered the women's singles semi-finals at ASEAN. And now before we end the bulletin, the headlines once again. Parliament clears MSME Development Amendment Bill to ensure faster payments and quicker dispute resolution. External Affairs Minister Dr. S. Jaishankar says relations with Pakistan can only move ahead in an environment free of terror, hostility and violence. New Delhi reiterates its call for safe and unhindered navigation in international waters. Government e-marketplace completes 10 years with cumulative procurement crossing 20 lakh crore rupee mark. Alert issued for very heavy rain in Haryana, Chandigarh, Delhi, Kerala and Odisha. And in Asian Youth and Junior Weightlifting Championships, Titli Marji clinches silver medal in women's 45kg category. That is all in the news at 9. Good night.

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5: In 2026, under India's chairship of BRICS Grouping of Emerging Countries, several important meetings have taken place in the run-up to the BRICS Summit of Heads of State in September in New Delhi. These meetings pertain to different sectors of the economy and at different levels of leadership. To name a few, first meeting of BRICS Sherpas in February, BRICS Foreign Ministers meeting in May, BRICS Energy Ministers meeting in June, and the ongoing BRICS Culture Working Group meeting in Bhopal, and the meeting of Education Ministers of the BRICS countries is also going on in Bhubaneswar. To discuss this very exciting phase that the BRICS grouping is going through under the chairship of India, we have with us international affairs expert Professor Anshu Joshi. Professor Joshi, warm welcome to you on Akashvani.
6: Good evening, Sonuji. First and foremost, thank you so much for having me on this show to discuss, to share my thoughts on this very relevant topic related to we are hosting BRICS Summit this year.
5: Absolutely, Professor Joshi, this is the 20th anniversary of BRICS and India is chairing the entire year's development and sort of the climax will be, of course, the BRICS Summit of Heads of State in September. Can you tell us about the importance of the BRICS grouping of emerging countries and also how do you assess the chairship of India of this very, very important series of meetings?
6: First and foremost, we all should understand that why BRICS is important in today's global politics. So to understand BRICS, it's an acronym of the member nations comprising Brazil, Russia, India, China and South Africa. It's an intergovernmental organization of major emerging economies and developing nations from global south. And with latest developments, we can see that new members have been added to BRICS and now it has 11 full members. So apart from Brazil, Russia, India, China and South Africa, now we can see Egypt, Ethiopia, Iran, Saudi Arabia and UAE and Indonesia as the latest members, full members of BRICS. And they represent a large share of the global population, economic output and diversity in terms of their location. So they represent different continents that comprise Global South. And apart from these full members, we also see partner countries comprising Belarus, Bolivia, Cuba, Nigeria, and Vietnam that are part of this BRICS bloc's partner framework. In 2001, BRICS got originated from Goldman Sachs concept. And then it transformed to BRIC, I should say, which started doing official summits in 2009. In 2011, South Africa joined BRIC, making it BRICS. And now I call it BRICS Plus. So with significant expansion in all these years, BRICS actually reflects the true face of Global South. And it has significant goals wherein its strategic focus aims to foster a multipolar global order, to enhance voice and agenda of Global South, to promote South-South cooperation, right, to promote infrastructural, economic and all-round developments of the member nations. And it operates New Development Bank, which is NDB, to finance infrastructure, and it also promotes local currency usage for trade. So we see India's chairship this year And it has been scheduling and hosting different meetings that started from the first Sherpa meeting in the month of February. Mm-hmm. And we can see that apart from the economic agenda, when we look at the core agenda of BRICS, for example, this year, India has kept the theme of resilience, innovation, cooperation and sustainability. And with this theme, India actually wants to contribute to the core agenda of global governance reform that remains a prioritized agenda of the whole Global South to promote counter-terrorism initiatives and activities to promote regional as well as global peace and security, to ensure provide energy and health security for all the member nations, and people-centric partnerships so that, you know, we can expand educational exchanges, cultural exchanges to promote digital public infrastructure sharing and wellness initiatives. And we have seen that in 2023, when India hosted G20 summit in New Delhi, without a single dissent, we came out with Delhi Declaration, and the whole world at that point in time acknowledged, accepted India's power, wherein it tries to create win-win situation, win-win relationships, and tries to come out with tangible outcomes.
3: Right.
6: So that's the core focus of India's chairship of this year's BRICS also. Sonu.
3: In fact, what you said about the theme, building for resilience, innovation, cooperation and sustainability, it becomes all the more relevant given the kind of geopolitical conflicts and global challenges the entire world is facing, and which probably have more implications for the developing world, would you say?
6: You are absolutely right. See, we are living in the times of flux, wherein we see clearly two, you know, open theaters of war. Russia-Ukraine war have completed 4 years. And if this was not enough, we can see a tense situation in West Asia.
3: Right.
6: And we also see a disruption in terms of energy supplies, wherein after Strait of Hormuz has been choked by Iran, it's like a big challenging situation for the entire world, including nations of Global South. So that's where, when we look at the core agenda of BRICS, it promotes multipolarity, it promotes global peace and security, and it also talks about finding solutions of the issues onto diplomatic table. So it actually provides a platform to different nations to come together on a same platform, discuss, have dialogue and come out with the solution. So in today's time, we can see that apart from energy security, core, you know, border security and internal security are the prioritized interests of each and every nation.
3: Yes.
6: So that's where BRICS has a pivotal role to play. And that's where we can see that it has been trying to ensure inclusive and reformed world, with like bringing a reforms in global governance also. And that's where India has been demanding leadership positions for Global South nations, so that democratic values could also be fostered. And we can create what we talk about, Vasudhaiva Kutumbakam, a planet with like wherein everybody can live happily. Sarve bhavantu sukhinah.
3: Absolutely. So beautifully put, Professor Joshi. And if we talk about the meetings which are going on right now as we speak, the Education Minister's meeting is going on in Bhubaneswar, where Union Education Minister Prahlad Joshi is participating, and the education ministers from BRICS countries are there, and key priority areas are being discussed where cooperation can happen. Can you throw light on the major key priority areas that you see in the education sector where cooperation can help all the member countries?
6: Certainly, Sonuji, and we must understand that education is a prioritized area for all these Global South nations, and especially the member nations of BRICS. And most of these nations have faced the brunt of long-time colonial rule, and they all actually try, they keep working towards progress with the help of technology and other initiatives in the sector of education.
3: Right.
6: In this regards, when we are hosting this year's BRICS summit, our Ministry of Education has scheduled Education Ministers meeting for BRICS member nations in Bhubaneswar, Odisha, from 5th to 7th of August. And these meetings actually are aimed to bring together education ministers of the member nations of BRICS, senior officials also, and delegates from member nations. And when we look at the list of, you know, items to be discussed and to come out with tangible outcomes, they include but not limit to strengthening early childhood care and education, so a focus on primary and school education, then strengthening skill development and enhancing cooperation under BRICS TVT Cooperation Alliance, which is known as TCA, also to promote collaborative research, innovation and startups among by the member nations of BRICS, and how can all these nations can strengthen mutual recognition of qualifications and capacity building for academic leadership, which is very, very important.
3: So Bhopal is hosting the third BRICS Cultural Working Group meeting and the BRICS Culture Ministers meeting, and the four-day event will conclude on August 8th with the adoption of the BRICS Culture Ministers Declaration. How important you think cultural

0: cooperation is among participating countries to really build on the bonhomie and the togetherness and make BRICS a more, you can say, cohesive kind of a grouping?
1: Sonuji, that's very important. And culture is that cement that actually makes all of us come together and make a family, what when India says Vasudhaiva Kutumbakam. So that's where it's the cultural connection, it's people to people ties that actually bring in the element of trust, and this trust then converts bilateral diplomatic relationships to strategic partnerships or fruitful partnerships. And that's where it's a delight to see that Madhya Pradesh government would be hosting the third BRICS culture working group meeting, and it would be bringing together different delegates and Ministry of Culture from BRICS member nations and other partner countries to strengthen cultural cooperation among the nations and discuss issues such as heritage conservation, museums, cultural and creative industries, capacity building, and promoting people-to-people exchanges. And we can see that most of the member nations of BRICS have civilizational connects with each other. For example, the kind of civilizational connects India had with countries like China and Russia and Indonesia and other member nations. And that's where we can see that this cultural cooperation actually not only promotes people-to-people contacts, but it also strengthens government-to-government ties to come up with such kind of agreements and plans that then can help these nations in growing economically and in terms of science and technology and in different sectors.
0: Yes.
1: So that's where this meeting is very, very important. And I hope that this meeting also would come out with some tangible outcomes and agreements which will be announced during the final summit program.
0: So you feel that some of these announcements might pertain to enhancing cross-border tourism among these, you know, several countries which are part of BRICS?
1: Definitely. Tourism is another very important sector in which most of these nations of Global South have been working meticulously. And there are nations whose economies are largely dependent on the sector of tourism. And that's where when the member nations come together and cooperate, win-win situation could be created with the help of resilient technologies, innovative technologies and innovation, with the help of new technologies, cooperation, promoting, you know, people-to-people contacts, and then coming up with newer strategies to promote this particular area, not only among member nations, but in Global South and beyond.
0: So, Professor Joshi, it's an emerging economies grouping, BRICS. But within the emerging economies, how do you see the place of India, which is, you know, being acknowledged as the fastest growing major economy of the world? So how do you see India assuming the leadership role in BRICS?
1: When we talk about not only the member nations of BRICS or BRICS as an organization, when we look at the overall picture of Global South and agenda of Global South and South-South cooperation as a tool to promote the agenda of Global South, which is about providing leadership positions to Global South nations in the world, which is to foster economic cooperation so that the countries that still stand on the place wherein they need funding and financial help to grow can be taken care of, and to promote sustainable development and also to contribute to the agenda of climate change containment. And that's where we can see a parity. So there are nations which have become faster or fastest growing economies, for example, India. And that's where India has, it's been acknowledged for not only absorbing the shocks that keep coming from different, you know, events and whatever is happening in global politics. India has also used its, you know, power of manufacturing, its youth population, the kind of geostrategic location we have, and the kind of facilities we can provide to other nations to come and invest into us so that then, you know, we can co-manufacture, collaborate and come out with a win-win situation. So that's where India is promoting symbiotic relationships. There are nations that pertain to continents like Latin America and Africa. They have ample natural resources, but when we look at their economic power, they still need handholding, they need financing, they need funding in terms of like growing, for example, in the sector of education, in the sector of healthcare, in digital technology and so on. That's where India bilaterally also is supporting, helping, collaborating with these nations. And it is also working to make BRICS as a such platform wherein all these nations can like shake hands with the other nation to create a symbiotic relationship. And that is what India has been working, especially from the platform of BRICS.
0: Thank you so much, Professor Joshi, for throwing light on the significance of India's chairship of BRICS and the

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1: This is Akashvani. In the program Spotlight, now we bring a discussion on BRICS 2026, Strengthening Cooperation for a Resilient and Inclusive Future. The participants are Professor Anshu Joshi, International Affairs Expert, and Sonu Sood, Anchor.
2: In 2026, under India's chairship of BRICS grouping of emerging countries, several important meetings have taken place in the run-up to the BRICS Summit of Heads of State in September in New Delhi. These meetings pertain to different sectors of the economy and at different levels of leadership. To name a few, first meeting of BRICS Sherpas in February, BRICS Foreign Ministers meeting in May, BRICS Energy Ministers meeting in June, and the ongoing BRICS Culture Working Group meeting in Bhopal, and the meeting of Education Ministers of the BRICS countries is also going on in Bhubaneswar. To discuss this very exciting phase that the BRICS grouping is going through under the chairship of India, we have with us international affairs expert, Professor Anshu Joshi. Professor Joshi, warm welcome to you on Akashvani.
3: Good evening, Sonuji. First and foremost, thank you so much for having me on this show to discuss, to share my thoughts on this very relevant topic related to we are hosting a BRICS summit this year.
2: Absolutely, Professor Joshi, this is the 20th anniversary of BRICS and India is sharing the entire year's development and sort of the climax will be, of course, the BRICS summit of heads of state in September. Can you tell us about the importance of the BRICS grouping of emerging countries? And also, how do you assess the chairship of India of this very, very important series of meetings?
3: First

0: foremost, we all should understand that why BRICS is important in today's global politics. So to understand BRICS, it's an acronym of the member nations comprising Brazil, Russia, India, China, and South Africa. It's an intergovernmental organization of major emerging economies and developing nations from global south. And with latest developments, we can see that new members have been added to BRICS, and now it has 11 full members. So apart from Brazil, Russia, India, China, and South Africa, now we can see Egypt, Ethiopia, Iran, Saudi Arabia, and UAE, and Indonesia as the latest members, full members of BRICS. And they represent a large share of the global population, economic output, and diversity in terms of their location. So they represent different continents that comprise Global South. And apart from these full members, we also see partner countries comprising Belarus, Bolivia, Cuba, Nigeria, and Vietnam that are part of this BRICS bloc's partner framework. In 2001, BRICS got originated from Goldman Sachs concept, and then it transformed to BRIC, I should say, which started doing official summits in 2009. In 2011, South Africa joined BRIC, making it BRICS. And now I call it BRICS Plus. So with significant expansion in all these years, BRICS actually reflects the true face of Global South. And it has significant goals wherein its strategic focus aims to foster a multipolar global order, to enhance voice and agenda of Global South, to promote South-South cooperation, to promote infrastructural, economic, and all-round developments of the member nations. And it operates New Development Bank, which is NDB, to finance infrastructure, and it also promotes local currency usage for trade. So we see India's chairship this year, and it has been scheduling and hosting different meetings that started from the first Sherpa meeting in the month of February. And we can see that apart from the economic agenda, when we look at the core agenda of BRICS, for example, this year India has kept the theme of resilience, innovation, cooperation, and sustainability. And with this theme, India actually wants to contribute to the core agenda of global governance reform that remains a prioritized agenda of the whole Global South, to promote counter-terrorism initiatives and activities, to promote regional as well as global peace and security, to ensure provide energy and health security for all the member nations, and people-centric partnerships so that, you know, we can expand educational exchanges, cultural exchanges, to promote digital public infrastructure sharing and wellness initiatives. And we have seen that in 2023, when India hosted G20 summit in New Delhi, without a single dissent, we came out with Delhi Declaration, and the whole world at that point in time acknowledged, accepted India's power, wherein it tries to create win-win situation, win-win relationships, and tries to come out with tangible outcomes.
1: Right.
0: So that's the core focus of India's chairship of this year's BRICS also. So,
1: in fact, what you said about the theme, building for resilience, innovation, cooperation, and sustainability, it becomes all the more relevant given the kind of geopolitical conflicts and global challenges the entire world is facing, and which probably have more implications for the developing world, would you say?
0: You are absolutely right. See, we are living in the times of flux, wherein we see clearly two, you know, open theaters of war. Russia-Ukraine war have completed 4 years, and if this was not enough, we can see a tense situation in West Asia.
1: Right.
0: And we also see a disruption in terms of energy supplies, wherein after Strait of Hormuz has been choked by Iran, it's like a big challenging situation for the entire world, including nations of Global South. So that's where, when we look at the core agenda of BRICS, it promotes multipolarity, it promotes global peace and security, and it also talks about finding solutions of the issues onto diplomatic table. So it actually provides a platform to different nations to come together on a same platform, discuss, have dialogue, and come out with the solution. So in today's time, we can see that apart from energy security, core, you know, border security and internal security are the prioritized interests of each and every nation.
1: Yes.
0: So that's where BRICS has a pivotal role to play. And that's where we can see that it has been trying to ensure inclusive and reformed world, with like bringing a reforms in global governance also. And that's where India has been demanding leadership positions for Global South nations, so that democratic values could also be fostered. And we can create what we talk about, Vasudhaiva Kutumbakam, a planet with like wherein everybody can live happily, sarve bhavantu sukhin.
1: Absolutely. So beautifully put, Professor Joshi. And if we talk about the meetings which are going on right now as we speak, the education ministers meeting is going on in Bhubaneswar, where Union Education Minister

0: and other initiatives in the sector of education.
1: Right.
0: In this regards, when we are hosting this year's big summit, our Ministry of Education has scheduled a education ministers meeting for BRICS member nations in Bhubaneswar, Odisha from 5th to 7th of August. And these meetings actually are aimed to bring together education ministers of the member nations of BRICS, senior officials also, and delegates from member nations. And when we look at the list of, you know, items to be discussed and to come out with tangible outcomes, they include but not limit to strengthening early childhood care and education. So a focus on primary and school education, then strengthening skill development and enhancing cooperation under BRICS TVT Cooperation Alliance, which is known as TCA, also to promote collaborative research, innovation and startups among by the member nations of BRICS, and how can all these nations can strengthen mutual recognition of qualifications and capacity building for academic leadership, which is very, very important.
2: So Bhopal is hosting the third BRICS Cultural Working Group meeting and the BRICS Culture Ministers meeting, and the four-day event will conclude on August 8 with the adoption of the BRICS Culture Ministers Declaration. How important do you think cultural cooperation is among participating countries to really build on the bonhomie and the togetherness and make BRICS a more, you can say, cohesive kind of a grouping?
0: Sonuji, that's very important. And culture is that cement that actually makes all of us come together and make a family, what when India says Vasudhaiva Kutumbakam. So that's where it's the cultural connection. It's people to people ties that actually bring in the element of trust. And this trust then converts bilateral diplomatic relationships to strategic partnerships or fruitful partnerships. And that's where it's a delight to see that Madhya Pradesh government would be hosting the third BRICS Culture Working Group meeting, and it would be bringing together different delegates and Ministry of Culture from BRICS member nations and other partner countries to strengthen cultural cooperation among the nations and discuss issues such as heritage conservation, museums, cultural and creative industries, capacity building and promoting people-to-people exchanges. And we can see that most of the member nations of BRICS have civilizational connects with each other. For example, the kind of civilizational connects India had with countries like China and Russia and Indonesia and other member nations. And that's where we can see that this cultural cooperation actually not only promotes people-to-people contacts, but it also strengthens government-to-government ties to come up with such kind of agreements and plans that then can help these nations in growing economically and in terms of science and technology and in different sectors.
2: Yes.
0: So that's where this meeting is very, very important. And I hope that this meeting also would come out with some tangible outcomes and agreements, which will be announced during the final summit program.
2: So you feel that some of these announcements might pertain to enhancing cross-border tourism among these, you know, several countries which are part of BRICS?
0: Definitely. Tourism is another very important sector in which most of these nations of Global South have been working meticulously, and there are nations whose economies are largely dependent on the sector of tourism. And that's where when the member nations come together and cooperate, win-win situation could be created with the help of resilient technologies, innovative technologies and innovation, with the help of new technologies, cooperation, promoting, you know, people-to-people contacts, and then coming up with newer strategies to promote this particular area, not only among member nations, but in Global South and beyond.
2: So, Professor Joshi, it's an emerging economies grouping, BRICS. But within the emerging economies, how do you see the place of India, which is, you know, being acknowledged as the fastest growing major economy of the world? So how do you see India assuming the leadership role in BRICS?
0: When we talk about not only the member nations of BRICS or BRICS as an organization, when we look at the overall picture of Global South and agenda of Global South and South-South cooperation as a tool to promote the agenda of Global South.
3: حلقات ما بين الهند وسلطنة عمان. إن سلطنة عمان بوابة الدول العربية كما إنها تقع على مقطع طريق بين إفريقيا وآسيا والخليج. مساحتها 300 ألف كيلومتر مربع وتحتل المرتبة الثالثة في شبه الجزيرة العربية، ويبلغ تعداد سكان سلطنة عمان 4 ملايين وخمسمائة واثنان وثلاثين

0: India's relations with Pakistan can only move ahead in an environment free of terror, hostility and violence. In a written reply in Lok Sabha today, Dr. Jaishankar said that Pakistan continues to follow the policy of cross-border terrorism and using terrorism as an instrument of state policy against India. The minister said India withdrew most favored nation MFN status to Pakistan and hiked customs duty on all goods originating in or exported from Pakistan to 200% after the Pulwama terror attack. India attaches high priority on safety and security of Indian vessels and seafarers. External Affairs Ministry spokesperson Randhir Jaiswal said this during media briefing in New Delhi yesterday, adding that Indian missions all across the Gulf region are in constant contact with the Ministry of Shipping and Maritime authorities in those countries. He said India continues to call for safe and unimpeded navigation and free flow of commerce through international waterways.
1: Question about the safety and security of our vessels and our seafarers. This is a subject of high importance and we attach high priority to the issue. Our missions all across the Gulf region, they are in constant contact with the Ministry of Shipping so that as and when any support is required to be provided to our seafarers or Indian flagged ships, they can do that. In fact, they have been running 24/7 helplines so that any person who needs support.
0: Prime Minister Narendra Modi will address the 57th convocation ceremony of IIT Delhi today. He will address more than 3,000 graduating students, including undergraduate and postgraduate students and 587 PhD scholars. In a social media post, the Prime Minister said, IIT Delhi has always made a rich contribution in the fields of research and innovation. Mr. Modi said he looks forward to being among the students and teachers of this pioneering institution. Addressing a press conference in New Delhi yesterday, Director IIT Delhi, Rangan Banerjee said that Mr. Modi will present the institute's most prestigious awards, including the President's Gold Medal, Director's Gold Medal, Shankar Dayal Sharma Gold Medal, and Perfect 10 gold medals to the meritorious students. Mr. Banerjee said that the Prime Minister will remotely inaugurate Param Pragya, an AI-powered high-performance supercomputing facility established at IIT Delhi's Sonipat campus. The state-of-the-art facility is expected to significantly enhance the institute's capabilities in AI, data science, advanced computing, and interdisciplinary research. The agitation over the alleged irregularities in the JPSC, JSSC and other competitive examinations in Jharkhand continued to dominate both the assembly and the streets yesterday. On the second day of the monsoon session of the Jharkhand Assembly, the opposition raised the issue and demanded cancellation of the examinations and a CBI inquiry under the supervision of the court. And that is the end of this news bulletin.
2: आप सुन रहे हैं AIR लाइव न्यूज 24/7। समय हुआ है रात्रि के 1:10 और ये समय है पुरानी फिल्मी गीतों के कार्यक्रम गीत सुनहरे का, जिसमें आज आपके साथ मैं हूं मनोज। श्रोताओं, हम इस कार्यक्रम में कोशिश करते हैं कि आपको पुराने दौर के एक से बढ़कर एक अच्छे गीत सुनाएं और जो कि आपके दिल को भी भाएं और आपके दिल को सुकून भी दें। ऐसा ही एक गीत आइए सुनते हैं खुर्शीद की आवाज़ में,

0: security of Indian vessels and seafarers. External Affairs Ministry spokesperson Randhir Jaiswal said this during media briefing in New Delhi yesterday, adding that Indian missions all across the Gulf region are in constant contact with the Ministry of Shipping and Maritime Authorities in those countries. He said, India continues to call for safe and unimpeded navigation and free flow of commerce through international waterways.
1: About the safety and security of our vessels and our seafarers. This is a subject of high importance and we attach high priority to the issue. Our missions all across the Gulf region, they are in constant contact with the Ministry of Shipping so that as and when any support is required to be provided to our seafarers or Indian flagged ships, they can do that. In fact, they have been running 24/7 helplines so that any person who needs support.
0: Prime Minister Narendra Modi will address the 57th convocation ceremony of IIT Delhi today. He will address more than 3,000 graduating students, including undergraduate and postgraduate students and 587 PhD scholars. In a social media post, the Prime Minister said, IIT Delhi has always made a rich contribution in the fields of research and innovation. Mr. Modi said he looks forward to being among the students and teachers of this pioneering institution. Addressing a press conference in New Delhi yesterday, Director IIT Delhi, Rangan Banerjee said that Mr. Modi will present the institute's most prestigious awards, including the President's Gold Medal, Director's Gold Medal, Shankar Dayal Sharma Gold Medal, and Perfect 10 Gold Medals to the meritorious students. Mr. Banerjee said that the Prime Minister will remotely inaugurate Param Pragya, an AI-powered high-performance supercomputing facility established at IIT Delhi's Sonipat campus. The state-of-the-art facility is expected to significantly enhance the institute's capabilities in AI, data science, advanced computing, and interdisciplinary research. The agitation over the alleged irregularities in the JPSC, JSSC, and other competitive examinations in Jharkhand continued to dominate both the assembly and the streets yesterday. On the second day of the monsoon session of the Jharkhand Assembly, the opposition raised the issue and demanded cancellation of the examinations and a CBI inquiry under the supervision of the court. Parliamentary Affairs Minister said the matter had already been discussed in the Business Advisory Committee and that the government was prepared to respond to all issues raised in the House. And that is the end of this news bulletin.
2: आप सुन रहे हैं AIR लाइव न्यूज 24/7। समय हुआ है रात्रि के 2:10 और ये समय है आपके मनपसंद कार्यक्रम गीत बहार का, जिसमें आज आपके साथ मैं हूं मनोज। श्रोताओं, गीत बहार कार्यक्रम में आप सुनते हैं नॉन स्टॉप फिल्म म्यूजिक, जिसमें हम आपके लिए लेकर आते हैं प्यारे प्यारे और दिल लुभाने वाले गीत। आइए सुनते हैं पहला गीत किशोर कुमार की आवाज में फिल्म नमक हराम से।

0: the Gulf region. They are in constant contact with the Ministry of Shipping so that as and when any support is required to be provided to our seafarers or Indian flagged ships, they can do that. In fact, they have been running 24/7 helplines so that any person who needs support.
1: Prime Minister Narendra Modi will address the 57th convocation ceremony of IIT Delhi today. He will address more than 3,000 graduating students, including undergraduates and postgraduate students and 587 PhD scholars. In a social media post, the Prime Minister said, IIT Delhi has always made a rich contribution in the fields of research and innovation. Mr. Modi said he looks forward to being among the students and teachers of this pioneering institution. Addressing a press conference in New Delhi yesterday, Director IIT Delhi Rangan Banerjee said that Mr. Modi will present the institute's most prestigious awards, including the President's Gold Medal, Director's Gold Medal, Shankar Dayal Sharma Gold Medal, and Perfect 10 Gold Medals to the meritorious students. Mr. Banerjee said that the Prime Minister will remotely inaugurate Parampragya, an AI-powered high-performance supercomputing facility established at IIT Delhi's Sonipat campus. The state-of-the-art facility is expected to significantly enhance the institute's capabilities in AI, data science, advanced computing, and interdisciplinary research. The agitation over the alleged irregularities in the JPSC, JSSC, and other competitive examinations in Jharkhand continued to dominate both the assembly and the streets yesterday. On the second day of the monsoon session of the Jharkhand Assembly, the opposition raised the issue and demanded cancellation of the examinations and a CBI inquiry under the supervision of the court. Parliamentary Affairs Minister said the matter had already been discussed in the Business Advisory Committee and that the government was prepared to respond to all issues raised in the House. And that is the end of this news bulletin.

0: irregularities in the JPSC, JSSC and other competitive examinations in Jharkhand continued to dominate both the assembly and the streets yesterday. On the second day of the monsoon session of the Jharkhand Assembly, the opposition raised the issue and demanded cancellation of the examinations and a CPI inquiry under the supervision of the court. Parliamentary Affairs Minister said the matter had already been discussed in the Business Advisory Committee and that the government was prepared to respond to all issues raised in the House. Jammu and Kashmir Chief Minister Umar Abdullah has launched the J&K Artificial Intelligence Centre of Excellence AICOE and dedicated Project Phoenix, an AI-enabled digital commerce platform at the Indian Institute of Technology, IIT, Jammu. At the Asian Youth and Junior Weightlifting Championships in Tashkent, India's Titli Maji clinched a silver medal in the women's 45kg category, making an impressive start for the country. She secured the medal with a total lift of 145kg, comprising 65kg in the snatch and 80kg in the clean and jerk. And that is the end of this news bulletin.
1: ये आकाशवाणी दिल्ली का इंद्रप्रस्थ चैनल है। मीडियम वेव 366.3 मीटर अर्थात 819 किलोहर्ट्ज, डीआरएम 810 किलोहर्ट्ज पर प्रस्तुत है कार्यक्रम आओ योग करें। इस कार्यक्रम में आज आप जानकारी लेंगे योग अर्ध मत्स्येन्द्रासन की।